In fact, a lot longer than I first thought, until the end of 2031. Wow. So, yeah, he's there for a long time to come. Around the grounds in the second half jersey flag, Sydney Roosters 22, leading Cronulla Sutherland 18. St George Illawarra in the first half have skipped out to a 10-4 lead over Newcastle. In New South Wales Women's Rugby League, Illawarra 10, leading St George 4. Repeating full-time in the New South Wales Cup, Canterbury Bankstown 44 defeated the Warriors 16.

0: to the Rolling Stones.
1: Yeah, fair enough. Fair enough. But always, like I said, it's always good to chat with you, Betty. Thank you.
0: Thank you, Sarah.
1: All right, you have a good night.
0: I'll talk to you next Friday.
1: Can't wait. Thanks, Betty. All right. I know someone out there knows the name of this Rolling Stones song because you're texting the answer in. Call me. Play the quiz with me. 1-300-800-222. This is the Rolling Stones, a little piece of this their song, but what's the name of

0: Andrew, very well done. That is Gimme Shelter by the Rolling Stones. Nice one. In what movie based on a Stephen King book does Kathy Bates star as a crazed fan of a romance writer? Oh, this is going back a bit.
1: Oh, that'd be, Kathy Bates.
0: Yep.
1: That'd be, was it Misery?
0: It was. Gosh, she was so good in that. It was so freaky. I still remember that movie. I've only seen it once. You remember it too?
1: Yeah, very scary.
0: Yes, it was. She was, it was something else. All right, next question. When is the next leap year?
1: Oh, my goodness me. I wouldn't have a clue. That's every, 14 years or something? I don't know.
0: Not 14, Andrew. Leap year's every, oh, God, wait.
1: Oh, 4 years.
0: 4 years, Even I had a mind blank. Yeah, 4 years.
1: Geez, so where are we at? I'd have to take a punt. When was the? Give me a hint. When was the last one?
0: I can't do that.
1: I don't even know. I can't remember hearing the last one. What are we? 26, probably 28.
0: Nice one. Yes. Oh. Well done. The next one is 2028. Good work.
1: Stab in the dark.
0: Good anyway. Stab. How many countries end with the suffix "stan"?
1: That'd be quite a lot.
0: Go on.
1: Afghanistan, Kazakhstan, Pakistan, Uzbekistan.
0: Good.
1: Did I say that?
0: Yep, no, you're right.
1: I'd say there'd have to be five.
0: Five.
1: Or six.
0: No, it's not five. More than that, it's not five. But you're on a good track there. You gave us the Rolling Stones as well. So good on you there, Andrew. Hey, it's been

0: That's the 22nd, isn't it?
1: Yes.
0: Yes.
1: Well, what's the which day is your birthday?
0: Today.
1: Oh, Brian! All right. Well, you just what are you doing for your birthday? I'll grab your happy birthday music.
0: Well, immediately, or in the very near future, I'm going to hop into bed. It is.
1: Okay, but once you get up for the main part of the day, what are you intending to do?
0: Oh, I've got relatives from Canberra coming for lunch.
1: Yeah. Now, how old are you going to be, Brian? I know it's a fair achievement, but just what number are you landing on?
0: 94.
1: No, goodness me, Brian. Okay, here's your birthday song.

0: Oh, thank you so much.
1: And look, Brian, it's not just me. O'Brien, happy birthday. Ross says, happy birthday, Brian, you legend. Julie on the Gold Coast says, I'd like to say a special hello to Brian. He suggested I get a dog to keep me company a few years ago. I was grateful to him. Happy birthday, Brian. Maria says, happy birthday. Someone else is very impressed by the 95.

0: 97.
1: Does it have a particular name, or is it just a sort of ordinary description of a fire?
0: Well, I mean, it would want to have a particular name. I can't just go, you know, the church fire, you know, or the...
1: In Florence.
0: Yes.
1: It was before my time, I don't...
0: Despite your very long life, that's going a little bit far for you.
1: Going a bit far back. No, I can't think of any fire in Florence that I could suggest to you.
0: Well, quite a few people have figured it out, Brian, but sadly I can't give you the birthday gift of a correct question. However, there are more messages. Happy birthday from Stephen Tokenwall, from Lynn the Queenslander. Have a great day. Annette says happy 94th. Lozzie and Huntley, I love you, Brian, says Deb in Hobart. Happy birthday to you. Brian is amazing, says Lorella. We can all hope to be as good as Brian at his wonderful age, says Connie. And someone just remembering too that it would have been June from Portland's birthday tomorrow. And you always, you always used to talk to June, didn't you?
1: Oh, yes. Yeah. She was just after me. I think Cecil's very close too.
0: Excellent to know. I don't know if we have any Cecil, Brian. If we did, I would play it for you if we have time for your birthday, but I'm just not sure we can find it.
1: You've got one. Was it Shenandoah?
0: Do we?
1: I think, yes.
0: Yeah, it just might not be exactly where I would need to find it, but look, I'll see.
1: We played once.
0: Brian,
1: ages ago.
0: Happy birthday. Yeah. Good luck on the Bowls Club.
1: Everybody. Yeah, I appreciate all those mentions and calls. Thank you.
0: Okay, bye, Brian. There is Brian from The Gap. Gosh, some of you have been waiting on a long time tonight. I do appreciate it. One of those is Heather in Neil. Hey, Heather.
2: Good evening.
0: Good evening. Heather, what fire did Dominican monk Girolamo Savonarola start in the city of Florence in February 1497?
2: Well, I'm sure if it was Steve-O, he'd know. I reckon you could spend a week in his library.
0: Yeah, I'm sure you could.
2: Yeah, I have absolutely no idea. And congratulations to Brian for it really being his birthday. I've just had my unbirthday.
0: You mean he's brave to own up to it?
2: No, I have my birthday on Australia Day, but everybody clears out and goes away.
0: Oh.
2: So I decided tonight that I'd have an unbirthday / winter solstice party.
0: And did you?
2: Yeah. I'm just looking at the debris left after 50 people have been here.
0: Oh, wow. Okay, so this was your birthday apartment, like birthday in June kind of thing.
2: Yeah, this was in lieu of everybody clearing out when it was really my birthday.
0: All right, well, look, happy unbirthday to you, Heather. Do you also want the music?
2: No, I don't. Okay. No, I'm going to bomb out on the Great Fire of Florence. And I'm going to guess it was at a brewery.
0: The brewery, Great Brewery Fire of Florence, it was not. Thanks, Heather.
2: All the best.
0: Bye. Okay, bye. All right. Anne from Caulfield seems the kind of contestant who might know this. Evening, Anne. And you've been hanging on an awfully long time, Anne.
3: Yes, but firstly I'd like to say well done to the previous callers. They were amazing. And happy birthday to Brian. I forgot the question.
0: Okay. What fire did Dominican monk Girolamo Savonarola start in the city of Florence in February 1497?
3: I think that was the bonfire of vanities, something like that.
0: It was the bonfire of the vanities. Yeah, he collected and burned thousands of objects such as cosmetics, art and books in the public square of Florence. It was all a kind of big religious thing because he was pretty cranky at all the people who were, you know, spending their time worshipping, well, the vanities, not the things that he thought really mattered. However, he fell out of favour and was excommunicated and then executed, I think, at the end of the next year. So, Yeah, this was kind of his high before he went.

0: prior government.
1: Okay, Anne. 14. The land management practice known as fire stick farming, involving frequent low-intensity burns, is associated with which traditional culture?
0: Look, I really don't know. I will just suggest Celtic, but I really have no idea.
1: And it is not Celtic.
0: I thought not.
1: But I'm also not trying to trick anybody, anyone who's thinking, huh? Anyway, Anne, thank you.
0: Thank you. Well, I'm happy at least I got one. Thank you.
1: Yeah,
0: see you later.
1: Did. All right, bye. Here's Graham in Perth. Hi, Graham.
2: Oh, hi, Suzanne. You just came through. I think I know the answer to this.
1: Go on.
2: I think the answer is the Australian Aborigines used the fire sticks.
1: Yeah, that's right. I was just looking for Indigenous Australian culture. So you've got that one. Well done. Graham, question 15. Traditionally observed on November the 5th, Bonfire Night marks the anniversary of which historic event in 1605?
2: Yeah, that was that man that put the stuff under the Parliament in London, and if I could only remember his name. I'm going to pass just to get this quiz underway, I can't remember.
1: Oh, all right, Graham. I mean, you kind of know where you're going with that, but that's okay.
2: All right, thanks for that.
1: All right, thanks, Graham. We do have a couple of lines that have now come free if you want to give us a shout on 1300 800 222. Elaine and Croydon South, that is correct. Yeah, Lorella, sorry, some of the autocorrects are please quite funny. Oh, Peasy from Yarrawonga says, any chance of a history of the AFL quiz one Sunday night? I just think there'd be a lot of people who would be I'm not interested in that. And then we'd have to do an NRL one, and goodness me, I don't know our team would know enough to write one of those. Cameron in South Perth. Hi, Cameron.
3: Oh, how are you?
1: Yeah, doing well, Cameron. Traditionally observed on November the 5th, Bonfire Night marks the anniversary of which historic event in 1605?
3: The gunpowder plot to blow up Parliament.
1: Yeah, I was going to accept either the gunpowder plot or Guy Fawkes, so I will take that. Yeah, conspirators, including Guy Fawkes, failed in their attempts to blow up the English Houses of Parliament. 16. Since 1993, which fire-related Australian gift has raised more than $3.5 million for charity?
3: Give me that again.
1: Since 1993, which fire-related Australian gift has raised more than $3.5 million for charity?
3: Well, I suppose it's the foot race. What are they called? The Stalwart gift.
1: No. It's nothing to do with the stall gift, Cameron. Thanks for playing.
3: Good.
1: Okay, bye. Oh, Soft Dog says you could do a football quiz. There's 5 sports to choose from. What would that be, Soft Dog? We could do soccer, AFL, NRL. We could do rugby union. What's the 5th? You're not suggesting we do American football, are you? Ooh. Ray in the Bay says Guy Fawkes, the only man to enter Parliament with honest intentions. And someone else, yeah, remember the 5th of November, which is how you can remember the date on which the gunpowder plot happened. Right. Roz in Strathalbyn. Hey, Roz.
4: Hello. I didn't hear your question.
1: Okay, the question is this. Are you actually, Roz, are you not hearing the show through the phone lines?
4: No.
1: Are you getting silence?
4: Yes.
1: Oh.
4: No. Periodically, I get little drippings. Oh.
1: If anyone else on hold wants to know, are you hearing us okay, or are there problems, or is it Roz's phone? Because we did have an issue, I think, last weekend where people weren't hearing the show. So if that's happening,
4: actually, I don't think it's the ABC problem. Oh. I think it's Vodafone.
1: Ah, okay. All right. Since 1993, Roz, which fire-related Australian...

0: Australian gift has raised more than $3.5 million for charity?
1: 1993 Australian fire gift.
0: A fire-related Australian gift that has raised more than $3.5 million for charity.
1: Oh, I can't think of her name. Oh, Dash, no, I'll leave and let's go on to someone else who knows.
0: Okay, thanks, Roz.
1: Thank you.
0: Annette, you are the only person on the SMS who's got it thus far. I actually thought this one was dead easy. John in Bulimba. Hey, John.
2: Oh, God, here we go. No.
0: All right, since 1993, which fire-related Australian gift has raised more than $3.5 million for charity?
2: No idea at all. Fire-related gift? Sounds
0: I mean,
2: like
0: it could be a gift or you could keep it for yourself. So I suppose, you know.
2: Oh, no, too. Too strained, that one.
0: Thanks, John. It will make sense when you find out. Yes, Jane in Homebush has figured it out. Now, don't be, and she says, yum, yum, which you could conceive as a clue, but also don't be sent in the wrong direction by that either. Monica in the Hunter Valley. Evening, Monica.
3: Hey, hello, and hello to all the midwives, nurses and paramedics that are working tonight.
0: Monica, since 1993, which fire-related Australian gift has raised more than $3.5 million for charity?
3: I'm going to guess the scantily clad fire calendars.
0: You're absolutely on it. It is the firefighter calendars. And do you know this? Australia created the world's first firefighter calendar. We pioneered it.
3: Oh, okay. Yeah.
0: I didn't realise. I mean, we've invented a lot of things. I did not know that was on the list until now. Now, I had a look at the calendar offerings this year. It's not just fire, like plain firemen. You can get plain firemen, I mean, all with their shirts off. You can also get firemen with dogs, firemen with cats, firemen with horses, and there's also like a mixed animals one where it's firemen and each month has a different animal. So they've got like koalas and lambs and goats. But yes, the one constant is that the shirts are all off of the firemen.
3: The scantily clad.
0: The scantily clad, the ones that Jane said yum yum to.
3: They're getting buff off, yeah.
0: Okay, Monica, we are on to question 17. An eternal flame said to have been lit by Lord Shiva is kept alive by the Dom community, who assist people to cremate the remains of their loved ones in which sacred Indian city?
3: Oh, dear. I don't know, so I'm going to just have a guess. My son's just come back from 4 months in India.
0: I'm sure he visited this place.
3: Yes, okay. I will go, I'd say it'd be up to the north maybe. I might go, I'm blank on the one. There was one in there. I'll just go Delhi, but I know it's not Delhi. There's one up to the north.
0: Yeah, not Delhi. Yeah. Thanks, Monica.
3: Okay, no worries.
0: Bye. Now, Annette says, no, the fireman calendar isn't yum yum. It should be wow wow. Someone says, oh, I appreciated mine greatly. Ray in the Bay says, I've never heard of it. And Diana says, I haven't seen those calendars. Really? Where have you been? One of my cousins brought my grandmother one a couple of years ago, you know, when she was kind of, you know, I mean, older than Brian, but she quite enjoyed having the fireman calendar up in the nursing home. Amanda from Newcastle, that answer is correct. Brian in Nowra. Hello, Brian.
4: Hi.
0: Brian, an eternal flame said to have been lit by Lord Shiva is kept alive by the Dom community who assist people to cremate the remains of their loved ones in which sacred Indian city?
4: I'm not going to know this, but I would say,
0: can you think of any Indian cities?

0: I know Starbucks Korea are also closing all the stores on Monday for an hour or two to conduct sensitivity training for all staff. So, Michael, do you think Starbucks will recover? Will Koreans forgive them and return to get their regular coffee there?
1: Oh, I'm sure. I mean, I'm not sure what it's like in Gwangju and in the southwest part of the country there. You know, Gwangju is where the uprising all happened. I'm not sure what's happening there, but certainly in Seoul, you go into a Starbucks, it just looks like business as usual already. So I'm sure they'll recover.
0: All right. Really interesting to look at how this all unfolded. Michael, thank you for joining us on Nightlife to talk us through it.
1: All right. Thank you, Suzanne.
0: That's Michael Breen. He's a former journalist, the founder of the PR firm Insight Communications Consultants, and he's the author of a book called The New Koreans.
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0: New music. With your new music, Danielle McGrain is back. Danielle presents ABC Classic Breakfast on Saturday and Sunday, but she's also a former executive producer of Nightlife. DMG, welcome back.
4: I love that executive title. I never want to let that go. I want to be executive everything
0: and
4: for the rest of my life.
0: All right. Well, you're executive authority on music tonight.
4: Oh, how's I like that. I'll okay. take it. I'll All take
0: right.
4: it.
0: What have you got for us?
4: Well, the first track you're going to hear is from a young pop star by the name of Olivia Rodrigo. She's one of the sort of Disney cohort. She was on a TV show on the Disney Channel, but branched out and became a pop star, which, you know, quite a lot of them do.
0: Yes.
4: She actually is friendly, well, was friendly with Sabrina Carpenter. There may have been a rift over a young man. We won't speak of that. But she's put out her third studio album. But the reason I'm bringing you this young pop strill tonight is because she is heavily influenced by The Cure. And this album actually features a duet with none other than Robert Smith, would
0: of
4: you believe?
0: Of The Cure. Goodness
4: yes.
0: me.
4: She dragged him up on stage in Glastonbury last year. So their musical relationship has a little bit of history. Mm-hmm. And I think he really admires her. And she has huge 80s influence across this album. There's lots of synths. She's got a song called The Cure. She's got a song, another one that references The Cure. And then she's got this one, which is a whole duet with Robert Smith. So it's fair to say she might be a bit of a fan.
0: She might be. It's called What's Wrong With Me, Olivia Rodrigo, featuring Robert Smith.

0: is you can't have two bites of the cherry.
1: And I was wondering why it's a cherry.
0: Oh, maybe because it's so small you can't have two bites.
1: Well, that's possible.
0: I have no idea. I was just making that up.
1: Well, it was a good make-up thing.
0: Yeah. So why is it two bites of the cherry? Well, see, we'll put that out there.
1: And the other thing is, put your duke. I think I've asked you this before, actually. Put your dukes up.
0: What
1: dukes?
0: Your dukes are, well, you know what your dukes are, your dukes.
1: Yeah, yeah. But where did that come from?
0: So why are they called dukes? So I think we have, but I can't remember what the answer was. So someone will remember. Do you remember?
1: No. See, when I ring up and wait.
0: Well, sometimes the answers don't come through till late.
1: Yes, exactly.
0: Well, someone will remember and they'll give us it. Bob might actually know because he knows a fair bit about boxing.
1: There we go. There you go.
0: We'll bung it out there and see what we can find.
1: All right, mate. Thanks for the call.
0: Not a problem at all. So two bites of the cherry. Why is it two bites of the cherry? Well, you can't have two bites of the cherry. Isn't that the way it works? And put your dukes up. Your dukes. Is it dukes or dukes? Is it D-O-O-K-S or D-U-K-E-S? I ask you. So if you can help us out with that. 1-300-800-222. Hi, Trevor. In horse racing, when a horse has been taken off the field guide, why do they call it a scratching or that they're scratched? I presume it's because they put a scratch through that through its name. I presume that, Brenda, but we'll put it out there and ask somebody else. So if it's called a scratching, is that just because they'll scratch its name out? If you can add to that, it would be really, really good. What have we got here? Morning, Trevor. No skin off my nose. Might have something to do with, putting your nose to the grindstone, i.e. to get work. In other words, no skin off my nose could mean I'm not going to do the work for you, and thus you won't be putting your nose to the grindstone. Could be. Could be. Hello, Peter.
2: G'day, Trev. How are you going?
0: Good, Pete. What did you want to say?
2: Well, I just wanted to add to the question of...
0: Everything's going to pot.
2: Yeah. Well, in the old days, everybody used to keep a pot under the bed during the night.
0: Yeah, a chamber pot.
2: Yeah. Well, yeah, I guess.
0: I think that's what they were called. But you see, that's one theory. Someone else has said that it's got to do with, like, putting everything in a pot, like all of the, like, leftover meat and everything into
2: a
0: pot.
2: That's thinking good. When you're thinking about under the bed, that's bad.
0: That's a bad one, not the good one.
2: Well, okay. Anyway.
0: Do you remember the phrase, though? Because Mum used to say everything's going to pot all the time.
2: Yeah. Oh, that was when the... In the 50s and 60s, when all the whole world seemed to be going to pot.
0: Yes, that's true too. Could say it is in some ways now as well.
2: Well, it hasn't changed much, has it?
0: Everything's gone to pot. Actually, it's a good example. If Mum, God rest her, was here now, she'd be saying everything's going to pot, I'm sure. Isn't going to pot like when your plant has gone dormant and died in the pot? I don't know. It may be. I think to pull your socks up is to make an effort. Yeah, it could be. And so literally make an effort in life and pull your socks up. Colin in Narre Warren says a hearth pot is for stew. The chamber pot is for, yes, another word that rhymes with stew. So a hearth pot is for stew. So maybe it does have something to do with that. Everything's gone to pot. Could be a couple of those things. Thanks, Peter. Let's have a chat with another Peter. Hello, Peter.
3: G'day, Trev. How's it going?
0: What did you want to mention, Pete?
3: Oh, you were talking about Wally.
0: Oh, yeah, because we wanted to find out when someone's called a Wally, it's like you're being a bit of a... I'm just trying to work out a nice way to put it. A bit silly, you're being a bit of a Wally.
3: Well, my dad's name was Wally.
0: Well, I would presume it wasn't after him.
3: It was William Wallace.
0: William Wallace.
3: Yes. As my grandfather's name before him, God rest his soul. But they called him Wally. They called him Wal to my cousins. He was

0: So if bless you comes from the plague in London, then with bless you, because if you sneeze, the chances are that you had the plague. So why Gesundheit? 1-300-800-222. Hello, Ray.
1: Hello. Greetings to yourself and everyone else.
0: And greetings to you too, Ray.
1: Good on you, mate. So I've been told that the very moment before you sneeze, your heart stops. And so the person says, bless you, just to make sure that your heart starts again.
0: Oh, so is that a fact?
1: Well, I'm not sure. I would like to know if that's a fact, but I've been told not pretty sure it is.
0: It's a really interesting one because I've heard the same thing, but I don't know how much of it's true. That's like, have you heard the thing where people say that, have you noticed that you can't sneeze with your eyes open?
1: Well, that's right. The very, very moment before you sneeze, when that very moment, your heart stops.
0: And there was also the belief that because your eyes, you can't sneeze, apparently you can't sneeze with your eyes open,
1: yeah,
0: is because supposedly the saying is that because if you do, your eyes will fall out.
1: Well, it's the pressure, you see.
0: I don't know if that's true or not, though.
1: Also, I think Gesundheit's just German for bless you, isn't it?
0: I don't know. It could very well be.
1: Right, one more quick thing.
0: Yeah.
1: So you have a clove of garlic.
0: Yep.
1: And it comes out of this, like a big bulb of garlic. What's that big lot of garlic called? Is it a bulb of garlic? Is it a bunch of garlic? What's it called?
0: You have a clove, and it's a bulb, isn't it?
1: Like the whole lot.
0: I think it's a clove.
1: Yeah, one bit.
0: Yeah,
1: is
0: one bit's a clove. Yeah, I'm pretty sure it's a bulb.
1: A bulb, okay.
0: I think, but I'm not the right person to give answers about gardening.
1: No. I was going to bring up on your gardening show and ask that lady, but I didn't get around to it.
0: Okay, so is it a bulb? I think it's a bulb, but we'll find out if anyone knows more.
1: Okay, then. Well, thanks for your time, and good to speak to you, and bless you all. And happy birthday to that bloke that was 94, was it?
0: 94, I didn't hear. Was that on Suzanne's program?
1: Yeah, it was, yeah. So happy birthday if he's still awake, and bless you all. Good night.
0: Happy birthday. Good on you, Ray. Thank you. Jukes were a brand name of quality boxing glove, says Robin in Tora. Really? So were they boxing gloves, and that's where put your...
1: 94, was it?
0: 94, I didn't hear. Was that on Suzanne's program?
1: Yeah, it was, yeah. So happy birthday if he's still awake, and bless you all. Good night.
0: Happy birthday. Good on you, Ray. Thank you. Jukes were a brand name of quality boxing glove, says Robin in Tora. Really? So were they boxing gloves, and that's where put your jukes come from? Gesundheit comes from Germany. Yeah. But where? 1-300-800-000. Hi, Trevor. This may not be broadcastable. Re-Wally today. One is referred to as a tosser or... Yeah, possibly. You see, I'm not sure whether I'm allowed to say that word because it can mean like just being a wally, but it can mean something else as well. I think people understand what I'm talking about. Garlic is the order. Clove, bulb, and in a bunch. Thanks, Steve. Have we had a quiz? We don't have quizzes on Mondays. Jay, is it? Hello, Anne-Marie.
2: Oh, hi, Trevor. I had an observation in that I'm of the same age and of you and most people probably, and all the terms I've heard of people, you know, bringing in terms, I've heard them all, and we've heard them from our parents usually. And what I noticed is that I find myself repeating things I heard with my parents, but then I noticed that my grandparents, my grandmother, her sayings were even more colourful

0: was applied mostly to men because my mother would say, oh, he's just gone to pot.
1: Yeah.
0: Usually he's got gone to pot. It was hardly ever directed towards women.
1: Oh, and okay.
0: Basically what it meant was that a bloke who'd been, a fit young bloke returned from the war and such, had just let himself go and turned into a slouching, pot-bellied shadow of his former self.
1: Mm.
0: And it was a very common saying and right through our family. So there you got it. He just let himself go to pot.
1: I wonder if, though...
0: Pot belly.
1: Pot belly, you reckon?
0: Yeah, just let himself go to pot.
1: See, Mum used to refer to it, and I can understand that, but that it has got that meaning as well. But Mum would say, also just say, everything's gone to pot. Oh, it's just gone to pot. So it could mean anything that's just not going well.

0: comparing the situation to, oh, he's just gone to pot. So it was when somebody let themselves go, or the situation had let itself go, and it had all turned to raspberries.
1: Well, we've got the raspberries in there as well.
0: Oh, the raspberries, they keep coming up everywhere.
1: Thanks, Peter. So is that the case, I ask you? Is it because he's gone to pot, as in his gut's got a bit of a pot belly? So far we've got pot as in chamber pot, we've got pot as in what you cook in, and we've got pot as in guts. So which one could it be? If you can help us out with any of those, 1-300-800-222. Heavens to Betsy. T wants to know who Betsy is. Was there a Betsy? Heavens to Betsy. Give us a ring, 1-300-800-222, or text us on 0437-774-774.
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1: There's so many questions out there, but you can add some if you would like to on 1-300-800-222. Good morning, Trevor. No skin off my nose might have something to do with put your nose to the grindstone. Yeah, no skin off my nose if you want to add to that, or does it have to do with people putting up their dukes? Because the Molly, I'm pretty sure Molly Duca was a derogatory term for a person who was left-handed, and referring to fighting like a girl, which is a horrible thing to say. But I think that's the origins of the saying. Hi, Trev. This is going to pot. Originally refers to the lesser cuts of meat, tough scraps or old vegetables that were no longer fit for prime roasting or frying. These inferior bits were chopped up and tossed into a communal pot to make stew, essentially going to the pot, says Aaron. May very well be. Hello, Andrew.
4: G'day, Cobber. How are you?
1: Good. Gesundheit.
4: Gesundheit means good health in German.
1: Ah.
4: It does.
1: Good health. That makes life easy because now we know what it means.
4: Gesundheit.
1: Gesundheit, good health. So if you sneeze, it would be appropriate to say good health.
4: Yeah, Gesundheit.
1: Gesundheit.
4: I know that. I had a German girlfriend.
1: How do you spell it?
4: G-E-S-H-U-I-N-D-E-I-T.
1: Oh, so it's Gesundheit.
4: Gesundheit.
1: It's got a D in it.
4: You sneeze and they say Gesundheit, good health.
1: It's better than my spelling. I spelled it G-U-Z-O-O-N-T-I-T-E.
4: Oh, you spell it wrong.
1: I can't spell low entry. Good on you, thank you. That's my phonetic spelling of anything. Anything. Josh is with us as well this morning. Hello, Josh.
5: Hey, Trevor, how are you,
1: mate? I'm well, thanks, matey. What did you want to say?
5: Oh, mate, look, I was thinking about your raspberry, thing, and where it came from. I'm thinking, the noise that it makes.
1: Yeah.
5: Maybe what happens if you eat too many raspberries.
1: Oh, so, but it comes out the other end.
5: Yeah. So if you eat too many raspberries, that's what happens.
1: So that noise.
5: Yeah. I don't know, just a thought, mate.
1: Do you remember there was a song that had that in it?
5: Oh, right.
1: Ooh. No, there was a song years ago that went, I was going to write a letter, but I couldn't spell.
5: No.
1: But I'm sure. Can't, there was a song, and that's what it was. I was going to write a letter, but I couldn't spell. And if anyone remembers it, give me a call because I want to know who sang it.
5: Okay, thanks, Trev.
1: There, Josh, is that why? Eat too many raspberries, and they're the possibilities. Yes. Pot belly, a.k.a. beer gut from drinking too many pots of beer. I don't know. It could be. You see, that's the thing is you never really know, do you? You never really know. Hello, Mick.
6: G'day, mate. How are you?
1: Have you got another theory?
6: Yeah. Off that pot one, just off the last couple of callers there, Oh, I'm probably a little bit younger.

0: it was welcome relief. What was also welcome relief was the interest-free loans, which quite a few road freight fleets have taken up to help get over that hump of cash flow until you get into what we would call the new rhythms of the business cycles and the cash flow from clients paying. But at the end of the day, you know, those costs will be passed through to the consumer, and that'll be reflected in the cost of living.
1: Higher fuel prices through whatever levy or tax that